Good evening. The time is 9 p.m. Weather, condition, cloudy, temperature, 0 degrees.

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Route, you have 4DGN. Sail in a line. Line one, last thing checked. You got your fire extinguisher and your life vest on? No life vest, so I guess you're gonna have to ticket me for that one. We'll have to let you slide, I reckon.

0: in flood watch right now. So, fleeing out of here is fast as I can safely do it. I'm talking on Yazoo FT-6000 tonight. This is one I got hooked up to that lower antenna. I've seen lightning on the weather earlier. I went and disconnected to 2730 on that top antenna. The reality is it sounds it's got a little bit louder audio to it than the ICOM does. What the ICOM said on the microphone there, but yeah, I keep this one over here running, usually monitoring a different channel. And so when it comes bad weather, I leave this one hooked up and disconnect the other one. I think we're supposed to be getting a ton of lightning on this next front that's coming through over tonight and throughout the day tomorrow.
1: K-A-3-J-I-J-R.
0: And Friday. Yeah, me and David were talking on the phone earlier, and we're doing researching mobile radios for DMR. W4PLY. Yeah. There's a few options. Depends on how much moolah you want to throw at the project. I don't think there. I might be mistaken. I haven't looked in a while, but I don't think there's any sub $300 ones even out there for mobile rigs. Looked at two of their model. There's an Anytone that's a tri-band, 2 meter, 440, and 220. This DMR, and it's less than $400.
2: As far as I know, one of the more popular ones around.
0: Just, window shopping right now, trying to see what I might want to do or need to do in the future.
2: That's what my HD is. It's the Anytone one. I don't remember the number, 578 plus 2 something, I think, or 878 plus 2. I know it's a plus and a 2 and has 3 digits. I think the 578 is that mobile, and the 878 is the HP.
0: Thank you, R. Yeah, just looking around. Of course, I've got my TYT over here, letting it run, and this building kills my RF reception in here. So I just got a little magnet mount antenna outside, and. World of difference. I'm not just sitting in there monitoring different things. Just getting used to them.
2: Gonna have to figure out all that at some point and play with it. Since I do have everything, including the hotspot for DMR, I may as well use it.
0: That's probably why I'm going to just get a hotspot eventually, but for right now, I'm just waiting to get the other project done.
2: Need to rush. I think Alinco makes a DMR mobile, too.
0: If I remember right, I think they make a tri-band that's DMR also. I don't remember which one it was, but one or both of them got GPS and APRS. I gave them both of that thing.
2: I'm pretty sure I know the Anytone does. And I know just looking at the front of the Elinco, it looks very, very similar to the Anytone. And I don't know if that's like a rebrand of the Anytone or not, you know, because with those China companies, they'll manufacture it for any name you want to put on it.
0: DYT and Redivis has a radio that's identical. It's just got just two different model numbers on it. And I mean, you look at them, they are identical, just rebranded.
2: Then you got, like, Radiodity has their house brand versions of the Chinese radios, too.
0: Got the new Icon 5200, but I'm going to cancel that. Looking at going to need to go in another direction here, so I got to determine what I'm going to have.
2: I don't know why any of the major manufacturers aren't doing the DMR thing in their radios. Yeah, I don't know how difficult it is to add another mode to a radio, but I wouldn't think it would be that difficult for them to add a DMR feature in there with one of these radios that already does D-Star and all that.

0: Sorry about that. Phone call come in right before you finished up there. But, I'm just looking at the difference. Being able to have something that's got DMR in it. I've been letting that portable run over here, listen to this, and that's pretty interesting.
1: Figuring it out, how to do all the different, what are they, code plugins or whatever they're called. But basically, you know, if I understand it correctly, any repeater that's on DMR, if they're connected to Brandmeister, you can then use that repeater to connect to any other repeater on Brandmeister? Or am I mistaken by that?
0: Repeater has the same, you know,

0: Yeah, because I know there's all sorts of, there's like a network, and then in the network, there's a bunch of separate channels or groups. I don't know what the proper word is, but I know you have like a network, and then you have a bunch of subs underneath that. So that's basically how it works, is that if they've got their system set up to access the other ones, it works that way. I'd be totally wrong, but like I said, I haven't played with it that much. I've just been monitoring, and I'll get my feet wet in a little bit more. It's all a little learning curve. Sure, you can do some YouTube searches and get some live demos of how the whole thing works. Oh, not to change the subject, I caught a thing on Facebook. It was a Newsmax subject they were covering on Newsmax, and they were talking to a guy, and he's talking about all the trailing that the aircraft leave behind.
1: K-A-3-J-I-J-R.
0: Condensation vapor trails that didn't used to happen in the 80s, but now, for some weird, strange reason, they happen all the time.
2: Yeah,
0: and the spraying that they're doing, that people claim they're not doing. Yeah. which one? Because there's all sorts of them, and, it's funny, because the government has openly discussed that they do some spraying. It's just the debate of what they're actually spraying for. Like I said, this was on Newsmax. It was one of the evening anchors that interviewed this guy, and they were talking all about it, and how sometimes they're able to do cause reasons for the climate to be messed up at times.
2: Well, yeah, you've got that, and then the other thing that is openly happening in England that they want to start doing here is they're spraying to block the sun, because they need to block the sun to get rid of the greenhouse effect. But they're openly doing that over in the UK right now.
0: Come on, folks. They need to quit trying to play God. Oh, good grief. Yeah, it goes back. I can remember when I was a kid living in Florida. I was somewhere between the first and fourth grade. And the mosquitoes were bad down there, so they used to have these trucks that would ride down your street. They'd go from one street to the other, just ride slow, spraying. And I'm talking about when they sprayed, they fogged. And we used to get out there and run around behind them things while they were spraying that. And I'm still here, and that's one of the funny parts about that. You ain't no telling what they were spraying.
2: '80s in California, I forget the chemical that it was. They had a fruit fly invasion in California, and the only way they deemed they could save all the produce in fruits that were grown in California was it was melathion. That's what it was. Melathion. They would have like 6 to 12 helicopters, and they would literally just fly over the city spraying melathion down. And they let you know what areas they were going to be spraying in.

0: So you wouldn't be outside at the time. And the Melathion, if you had your car outside, would actually eat away at the paint on your car.
1: Oh, and I just said, you know, you got the painting too. You know, fire ants were so bad as well. They used to have aircraft, and we had these real tall trees at my house. There were big oaks down there. And they had, like, you know, twin-engine prop planes, like a cargo plane, would fly right at treetop level, just about. Spreading and dropping stuff from the plane to help kill and get rid of the fire ants. I remember that, and plus the darn mosquito fogger. That's crazy.
0: They still kind of do stuff like that. You know, the U.S. Forestry runs around, flying around dropping their rabies vaccine pellets. They've been doing it all over northwest Georgia and a bunch of other states, of course, but they've been hitting northwest Georgia with that here recently. Again, they do that.
1: Most of that probably in not heavily populated areas, but where I'm talking about, they were flying over residential subdivisions and just spraying, you know, for the mosquitoes, one, and dropping the stuff to kill the ants. But I remember that just clear as day. And it's making me go back a long ways to get to those thoughts.
0: Well, that's the way it was in California with the Melathion. They were, you know, they weren't flying in the agricultural areas. They were too, but they were literally flying over the populated concrete cities and spraying that stuff all over the place. That was a huge thing in the 80s out there.

And I remember playing in the rivers and lakes and not knowing nothing about no snakes or alligators. And I said, I wouldn't get in the river or lake down there in Florida now with the alligator population.

0: busy. They got a lot of stuff wandering around out there. But I used to play in the woods down there and all around those palmetto bushes and all that. And I don't think I'll ever run up on a snake when I'm playing in the woods. I don't know if I was just too stupid to pay attention or just got out of my way before I got there. But as much as I play in the woods and the rivers and the lakes down there, it's a wonder I'm still alive. But they didn't have all the crazy exotic stuff, you know, running around like they do now. You know, the python population is crazy down there.
1: Oh yeah, yeah. I watched one TV show here a while back. They had people hired, and I think it's in Florida too. They're hired right around and kill those big lizards, because there's just a menace everywhere.
0: Yeah, when we're having those crazy freeze spells, the freezing temperature here a few months back, Florida opened up special centers where you can turn them all in, because they just start dropping. They go into a torpor state in those cold temperatures. So they just start dropping out of all the trees and everything. And you can just go by and grab them. And they had little centers opened up so people could turn them in, and they were paying them.
1: Yeah, that makes sense. What better way to get them?
0: Companies out there that literally they go around and I think they have to have some special permits from some of the cities, but they go around with air rifles, and they deal at the golf courses and resorts and all that, those places, apartment complexes, community neighborhoods, and they're just like regular exterminators, but they do the iguana hunting.
1: Got it. I seen this lady just in her truck, and she's just riding the neighborhood, and get to the area where there's a bunch of them, three or four different houses right there, and she's just having her field day shooting those things with it. She had one of those air rifles, had a big CO2 cartridge charged on it.
2: K-A-3-J-I-J-R.
0: L-Y. Yeah, that's an interesting way to make money out there.
1: The iguanas, that's what you call them, big lizards, can be a nuisance, I'm sure. Probably worse than a squirrel.
0: What they do, I know they are definitely overpopulated, and I'm sure they do some things that destroy some stuff, whether it's killing the native wildlife, but I'm sure they terrorize everything. That's the way the pythons are the big ones out there that are really going crazy. Because I guess the native rabbit population is just about extinct out there from all the pythons, is what I've seen.
1: Made them just like they are those lizards.
0: Open season type creature.
1: Sitting there, Talking about driving home in the rain. I can hear it on the roof here. It's not bad right now because it's just a steady rain, but when it rains real hard, it gets so loud in here, it's hard to hear sometimes. But it's been raining probably, I think it started here about 7 o'clock this evening. It's just been steady ever since. Started around 5 at my place at work. And just steady. And I'm talking good rain, not just a little sprinkle. A good steady solid rain with some bursts of heavy pouring rain. Yeah, I have a metal roof at the house, and you know it's dealing with more insulation than what you've got. You know, considering I've got a whole attic space in between that and the rooms we're in, and it's super loud in the house when it starts pouring down, so I can only imagine how much louder your place is. Yeah, here in the man cave, it's just got that closed foam insulation up there on the bottom side of the ceiling. And my house, I had a metal roof on it before I re-roofed it. Actually, it was shingle. I put metal on. One layer of shingles was up there. And I just put a metal roof over the top of that. But it had been up there so long that it was going to cost about half as much to do some tidying up on it than it would just to put a new shingle roof on. So I just stripped it down to the decking and went back with the shingle roof. But when I had the metal roof on the house back then, though, you could hear it, but it wasn't that bad. I'm shocked. I don't have the greatest insulation in the attic. It's not the spraying. Not the foam stuff, but the like. Whatever fiberglass cotton spraying stuff like most homes have now. It's not that. It's the your standard sheets of fiberglass, you know, like you do in between the walls is all that I have in the attic. So I need to do some real insulation at some point. But mine's pretty loud. Then my plan is once my metal roof starts going bad, I'm just going to get truck bed liner and put that over all over the metal. It would last. Not half joking, because it's a sealant, it's a protection, it's everything. I don't know why I couldn't do it, because realistically, the only thing that's going to go bad on the metal roof is the rubber on the screws, you know, over time for the most part. I was thinking the plastic bed liner, the spray bed liner. Yeah, I don't see why that wouldn't work at all, because it ain't gonna go nowhere and it ain't gonna leak.
0: I love everything. Come fall, it's super noisy from all the acorns coming down on the roof.
1: Well, I just had a guy come by the house this afternoon. You know, we're going to be doing some remodeling in the house, and had a guy come this afternoon, you know, because the man cave here. This was I'm looking at the roof. It's, what's this thing now? 2005, I think it was when I put this out here. So it's been here a little while. And so I'm looking at having the roof repainted, just like a sealer type thing. So yeah, I'm just wondering what it would cost. I'm going to get a price on this. And I may go down there and talk to that guy that does the bed liner stuff. Let's see.
0: depends if you've got a portable unit that can come out there and do it or or not.
1: Well, I'm sure if he doesn't, somebody might.
0: Yeah, I don't know. I really think it would probably look pretty good, too. You'd get whatever color you want, and from the ground, it's really not going to look much different than a shingle as far as the texture goes, you know? It's just going to be one uniform thing, but it's going to have the same kind of rough texture of what a shingle is.
1: Yeah. I mean, they last in the beds of pickup trucks, so why wouldn't it last up there?
0: You can do the climbing on the roof and spraying it.
1: Right up the work orders. Leave that climbing to somebody else.
0: I've aged out of the wanting to climb on top of roofs and work on a roof all day.
1: That's that long time ago. I agree with you. I don't do heights no more.

0: flex seal. Spread that out over it. There's flex seal for things, but, you know, that's not a, a permanent-y type situation. Stuff though, I've used it multiple ways.
1: K-A-3-J-I-J-R.
0: Yeah, I've used it for, I've had a leak around one of the vent pipes, and I used some flex seal on that before. But that was at the other house, so I don't know how well it's held up over the years. On the shack here, it's down on the concrete, and I went around the bottom edge of this with that flex seal, and it sealed it off. I had a little water got under the place too, but yeah, it sealed it off good.

0: Yeah, I've got a little John boat that was left at the house. You know, that they used on the pond at the house. So I put it on the pond and it had a couple of leaks in the bottom, and I was gonna just buy some Flex Seal one day and spray the whole bottom and see if that worked.
1: Where you can get like, you know, if you need a patch or something like that, or you can get a gallon jug and spread it out yourself.
0: Yeah, but that's what I planned on doing with that boat, was just going to Flex Seal the whole bottom and see if it would float. It's a, I don't know, 8 foot, 10 foot. It's a tiny little John boat.
1: And Friday. Well, you know, a few years back when they first coming out with that stuff, I had a boat that they cut the bottom out of it and put a screen in there, and then they flex sealed the screen and went out on the lake with it.
0: That's where I got the idea. I'm like, well, if it works for that, it should work for these. The thing, it was like leaking from one of the rivets, you know, through a couple of the like rivet holes.
1: Especially because we had still Saint had a small hole in it. And use that, a little patch on the bottom side and a little dab of it on the top side. You can't tell it. I mean, well, you know it's there, but it don't leak.

0: to try and convert this SK factory into a data center, since they've pretty much reduced their production down to a quarter of what it was supposed to be. So, you know, the thing wasn't on the up and up before they ever got it in operation. They got sued for, I forget what it was, something to do with patent rights or something. Other. Things, a bunch of issues with that, you know, they were using a bunch of foreign labor. Go figure, a foreign company brought in a bunch of people from their own country to do all the stuff when they were supposed to use local labor. And oh, I've had a bunch of issues over there. I think they had one or two people die during the construction of the place. Like a bad actor, and then that just tells you the whole story about the entire business and the corporation. Yep, yep. They heard about the I guess they're pushing a data center in Maysville. Yeah, did you see the YouTube video, the Facebook video they put on? That city council meeting? Was right, but you know, the time to argue over it was a while ago. You know, they kind of let the whole thing slide through because people weren't paying attention. You know, they're like, well, we published it in the newspaper like we're supposed to. That's why you gotta read those things.
1: Good evening. The time is 10 p.m. Weather conditions.
0: Okay, 40 in. Yeah, if you're not paying attention to the paper, and they, you know, when they announce it, it's not their responsibility to beat you over the head to read it. Yep, yep. That's the only reason I subscribed to the newspaper was just to read those notices. In all actuality.

want that section, you might find a little small bottom corner of it, just, and that's all there is nowadays. The notices that are actually in the Banks County one is them doing tax lien sales. You know, they have zoning stuff in there too from time to time, but I like to keep it on out of that just to see what they're doing around here. A lot of stuff going on up there in Maple for some time now. Yeah, the reality is that's every one of these towns. Every town has corruption to some level. That's just the way it seems to be. I knew a guy who lived in Maysville. He lived there like 35 years, and he moved to Florida like, what's it been? It's been like 10 years. It's been like 10 years now since he moved to Florida. Retired guy. And this was, you know, still when I lived in Gwinnett, and he was just talking about all the stuff going on out there and how he was over it. He was moving to Florida. He sold his 20 acres and left.

0: is awful funny. There was a story come up about the data centers. I reckon the phone's listening to what I'm talking about or seeing or reading. But there was a thing on that came across one of the news channels was talking about how deceptive they've been about how those data centers affect the community. So who knows? That deal's down and ships and sail on that one.
1: K-A-3-J-I-J-R.
2: It's the whole data center thing is really, it's a very interesting thing. That's going on with it. You know, we're talking about we've got to be at the AI arms race and all of that. And as far as data centers go throughout the world, we are like a bazillion times more data centers already than anybody else in the world. The way we're doing it is also completely different. Bill Gates came up with some technology to actually run data centers in the ocean, and you know that would reduce all the cooling. They use like 30-40% less electricity than the regular data centers use, and we didn't do that in the United States for probably environmental reasons or whatever other reason. And the technology was sold to China, so China's running their data centers in the ocean.

0: data center, data. They're collecting data on you and me, and they're putting them throughout the whole country like that. Keep over there by in different parts of the country. But that's another subject too. So. But yeah, that's you know, I've heard that they said they recycle the water and this, that, and other. But yeah, but at some point you've got to bring in new water. But don't know what that's going to do or how it's going to affect the Perry Mason, because it's not going to be far from where the repeater's at.
1: Interesting. That's one thing I haven't seen anybody discuss is an RFI issue from them. You know, I've heard of the noise pollution, the actual pollution, and all the other things, but I haven't seen anybody do any like RFI studies on that. How much noise those places emit. Hey, look at that. That's interesting. When I passed by certain electronic government cameras on the highway, I get that feedback that comes in on my radio when my other band is on 440.
0: I heard the noise in the background. I didn't know if someone's blowing a horn at you or what, but that's funny. Maybe when you're transmitting, it's causing the feedback or transmission from that thing that you're passing.
1: Obviously, some sort of mix, because I've just got this sitting on a random 440 simplex frequency right now on the other band, and it's just sporadically when I pass by some of the electronic devices on the side of the road, it's spurring the radio where I feed back through on the UHF side.
0: Out there wants to jump in on the conversation, you're welcome to it. So we're not intending on hogging the channel.
1: It's not a conspiracy if it's true, Ned.
0: Yeah, there's so many things that just, I watch the news every day, and I shave my head thinking, you know, they keep coming out with new stuff all the time, and it makes you wonder how they do it, and how they do it, but they do.
1: Yeah, it is, it's crazy, like, Norcross, the amount of those flock cameras that they have, it is just insane. There isn't a road in Norcross that you can't that you're not being logged on. But here's another interesting thing about the flock cameras. There's this guy who's he's become a big advocate for I don't know what the term would be, but you know they have engineering standards for guardrails and everything that's placed on the side of the road because of vehicle accidents. His daughter ended up getting killed in a car accident from a guardrail that wasn't up to the standard safety code. None of these flock cameras actually follow any of the safety codes or regulations for a metal pole on the side of the road, because they're not in breakaway bases like they're supposed to be.

0: Yeah. The flock of cameras, I don't like being watched all the time like that, but I do know they have, that that's a system that can be abused and has been abused, but it's also been a system that has been helping in solving crimes or finding out who the person was. And you got a killer off the street up here in Commerce. Like I said, there's pros and cons with that thing, but I'm just, you want to buy my business, I ain't got nothing that I'm worried about them seeing.
1: I don't like them, period. I understand the positives about them. I don't like them. I don't know if I would like them better if they were actually government owned, but it's you know, even worse when they're privately owned and all the data is literally being fed into Palantir, and Palantir is taking all your data from everything and using AI to crisscross all the data from everything that we do, and being able to profile everything about people and do, you know, predictive marketing, predictive policing, predictive everything. But I am at the house on this fine, positive note. So I will talk to you later, Bob. Have a great night. 73W4PLY.
0: Yeah, you have a good one as well. But like I said, that's why I was saying earlier, you know, they're collecting all this data. That's why they're building the data centers, to keep it all. But, yeah, I understand that. I don't care for the flock cameras either. It's more intrusive than anything, but they've got cameras everywhere now. But anyway, you have a good night. Glad you made it home safe, and we'll talk probably again tomorrow. 73-1040-GEN.
1: We'll have more cameras out here than China actually does on their people. But that's another story. 73W4PLY.

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The time is 11 p.m. Weather condition: cloudy. Temperature 0 degrees. K-A-3-J-I-J-R.

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1: Good morning.

The time is 1 a.m. Weather condition: cloudy. Temperature 0 degrees. K-A-3-J-I-J-R.

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0: The time is 2 a.m. Weather condition: cloudy. Temperature 0 degrees.
1: The time is 2 a.m. Saturday, May 30. 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
2: Good morning.

Good morning. The time is 3 a.m. Weather conditions: cloudy, temperature 0 degrees.

The time is 4 a.m. Weather condition: cloudy. Temperature 0 degrees. K-A-3-J-I-J-R.

Good morning. The time is 5 a.m. Weather condition: cloudy. Temperature 0 degrees. K-A-3-J-I-J-R.

Good morning. The time is 6 a.m. Weather condition: cloudy. Temperature 0 degrees. K-A-3-J-I-J-R.

0: Good morning. The time is 7 a.m. Weather condition: cloudy. Temperature 0 degrees. K-A-3-J-I-J-R.
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0: WB2OGY. You coming to breakfast? Headed that way. I'm in downtown Tequila at this moment, so give me a chance to jump over on 85 and I'll be down there in a few minutes. KA4KKF.
2: I'm Lawrenceville Swanee, heading in the direction of 85. So I should be there probably long before you. I'm sure Richard is there, and you know, we'll see who else shows up today. You know, maybe Joe will be there and we can harass him.
0: So he must not have the radio on. He's either already there or out of town. doing some geocaching. Yeah. And when was the last time John come down from the chilly north up there? Hadn't seen him in a while. Oh, let's see. What else is going on? Getting close. Last Saturday of May. And we head into June. Field Day Month. Ice Cream Social. All right. Gonna be a fun time. Gonna be hot. Hopefully we don't have any wet weather during Field Day or ice cream time. WB2OGYK4KKF.
2: We'll see. See you shortly. WB2OGY. Gonna make a few turns to find the parking lot.
0: Jokey will catch up with you in a few minutes. We're in front of Hebron Baptist Church here. And looks like the county police have gathered at the Chick-fil-A for breakfast there. Alright, several cars are in the parking lot there, and everybody's going in, so they're changing shift, coming or going, one way or the other. Alrighty, KA4, KKF Mobile.

0: KKF. Good morning. I am almost ready to get off of 85 here. How you doing today?
1: Well, I just thought that I knew you said you might try and head over toward the breakfast group here this morning, and I thought, well, I was up here and I just got off 4:32. I thought I will give you a try. Was Channel 2 News out to see you yesterday?
0: They weren't. Sharon did tell me when she got back last night that the twins were laying down in the front yard out there, and they got up and walked off when she pulled in the driveway. Oh, they're still there. We just don't see them anymore. So that's interesting.
1: KF into NKP. Well, the reason I was asking about Channel 2 Action News, I'm pretty sure it was on Channel 2. I got chuckling last night. Donna and I were watching, I'm sure it was two, we flip around a little bit, but they had a picture, and even the news broadcaster said, now look at this big lizard that somebody found. He had it in his hand, and it was, I don't know what it was, it looked like it was a foot or so long. And I said, my gosh, they've been out of David's, they've gone to reptile land. Oh, my heavens. Oh, that was a chuckle, and especially after you texted that little picture yesterday of the little guy sitting on the brickwork there. That looked like the, I think that was your little horned head job, I think. I'm not sure if that was the horned job or not, but just cute as all get out. But that was funny to see right on the TV, the guy says, look at this lizard here. KA4KKF and 2NKP.
0: KP4KKF. Well, that's interesting. I don't have any that big. Man, all mine are small. They would about 6 inches, 8 inches or so. And they're not a foot long or that size. Wow. Wonder where he got him at. So he must have a good diet out there and no predators. like big black snakes. So anyway, I'm fixing to pull in the parking lot here, Bill. And I was 4:32, and give me an answer on that, and I'll be inside for breakfast this morning here at the Cracker Barrel on Lawrenceville, Swanee, and 85. So, into NKP, K4, KKF.
1: Enjoy breakfast this morning. I'm going to get on this 40-meter net here with the folks here in a couple of minutes, and then we'll get the day rolling. 4:32, a lot of QSB. Oh, boy, the QSB was pretty wild. But the usual cast of characters. And, I'm glad you mentioned that. I was going to ask you what the largest of the little guys was. I was guessing they were probably 6 or 8 inches from tip to tip was your biggest guy there. And you verified that. Well, David, very good. Hey, enjoy breakfast, and glad you made it safe and sound from the wilds of Monroe. KA4KKF and 2NKP.
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1: Weather condition: cloudy, temperature 0 degrees. K-A-3-J-I-J-R.
0: The time is 8 a.m. Saturday, May 30. 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

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I'm 9 to the west, looking to take the visual onto 13 Weiner.

County, Cherokee 51 Lima. I'm 4 to the west, northwest for runway 13, Winder.

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1: A.M. Weather condition: cloudy. Temperature 0 degrees. K A 3 J I J R.

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1: Weather condition: cloudy, temperature 0 degrees.

0: morning, Marvin. I was warming my coffee up when I heard you call.
1: Just put the mic down, just kind of poking around with something else, and you came in there. How are you doing?
0: I'm doing pretty good. Just normal aches and pains. Other than that, I'm doing fine.
1: Oh, yeah, the rain's in town. Yeah, I know that affects you. Hopefully that gets better for you there, Frank.
0: Well, it comes and goes, but it's just one of those things. And there's an end there. Thought about you yesterday afternoon. Took Judy up for an MRI up here at Monroe. Then I couldn't do it because she missed a card that she couldn't produce for the coil springs in her head because of an aneurysm.
1: You hear that? Yeah, I was over at Monroe yesterday. Should let me know.
0: Floppy dang. Yep, we was up there at 1:30. Her appointment was 2, and they took her right in. Oh, about 10 till 2. We left there a little after 3.
1: Radiology quite a bit. Didn't go all the way back where MRI was. I was doing some work over in the CT area.
0: Oh, okay. Well, hate that I missed you.
1: That's okay. Not the most best place to meet up to have a good chat, you know, especially if you're trying to get procedures done. So anyway, I get that. But, yeah, well, like I said, you know, it's no telling where I'm at, but I was out there in Monroe all week. We had a guy that was out this week, and just kind of doing some coverage out there, trying to get everything up on Windows 11 out there. Every time we keep looking, we keep finding more and more devices that's got Windows 10 on it. So, and it seems like our hospitals have actually had to pay for an extra license for Windows 10 to keep the support on it. Microsoft has a really good way of keep dragging money out of people if you don't want to upgrade.
0: Yeah, ain't that the truth? It is totally ridiculous. Just like I've got some type book over here that's got Windows 7 on it that was given to me. However, these places you go to detect what you have, and they come up and say, you need to upgrade before we let you on our site. And I'm thinking, what the heck? And it's not no secret, you know, high security sites I go to, for heaven's sake.
1: Or it just could be that they don't want people with inferior operating systems possibly sending whatever to their web servers. I don't know. But I know that, you know, a lot of people don't have to upgrade. You know, you can still operate that system. It's just you don't get any updates. Let me jump out of here for a minute there, Frank. I was actually going to tell you I got an antenna analyzer, a little cheap one from Amazon. I've been using that. Our groomer just pulled up. So let me go take the dog out there, and I'll give you a shout, see if you're still out there when I get back. I've been doing a little 20 and 40 meters today. Maybe I can catch you out there. Anyway, let me jump out of there and get the dog, get her hair cut. Thank you for WZC.
0: All right. Take care, and it's been my pleasure. KN4QJ.

0: take Q4PXY. What's going on, man?
1: How's it going? Yeah, here, making my way through 85 North, but you know how it is over here, the ups and downs, so I might be coming in and out a little bit. But you're coming through nice.
0: Yeah, your audio's good. Leaving out of Jefferson, headed back to Athens right here. Just out on the early morning stroll.
1: Yeah, I just dropped the kid off. I'm gonna head back to the house. Actually, I'm gonna stop by Micro Center real quick and grab two more pies. And then I'll head back. I got some more 3D printing to do. And that's it. Wait till about 3:30 to get out of the house, come pick her up, and then drive all the way back to go to Gabriel's tap recital that he's got in the afternoon. And then that's gonna be to like 8:00.
0: Sounds good, man. Yep. I'm going to go ahead and let you go before I get out of coverage, which I probably still have coverage. It broke up right at the end of your transmission, maybe because you're going in a dip or something like that. But I'm going to send 73 to you, and be safe out there. KQ4PXY. I'll be clear.
1: KO4 DUL. I'll be sending mine.

0: WZC. Good morning, Steve.
1: Hey, Marvin. How are you today? Not raining, the sun's out, but we've got some good rain up at our place the last couple of days, which we've needed.
0: Last night, it rained for a few hours, actually. Good steady rain, so that was good. What you doing out and about?
1: My wife and I have both been down with bronchitis this week. And not left the house much. I had a doctor's appointment to go out to, and one other thing I had to do, but I didn't go to church on Wednesday night, which is normal, which is abnormal for me. But other than that, it's a beautiful day. I got a garbage run to make. I got groceries to pick up. I got to put gas in my truck. I've got some stuff I need to get done today.
0: Heard you in the past couple weeks, I don't think. Heck, I don't think I spoke to you since you told and got on to me and kept getting on to me about going and taking that test on Saturday. I guess it's been three Saturdays now.
1: Test, about time you got off that stump.
0: Yeah, I know. I get lazy sometimes, set my ways.
1: Yep. Yeah, well, I've every night that guy that does the POTA videos, you know, he gave away a free book. He's got an online thing for taking your extra taking all the exams, and so I put the online stuff on. Every now they get a message, you're well on the way to getting your extra ticket, because I'm taking the first two sections and complete them. I got 24 more to go before I get through all the material. And I'm going through and reading it again. It's been too long since I've done any theory, so I want to make sure at least I have my theory down right.
0: Yeah, that was some of the most difficult parts that I had as well. But yeah, got me a in-fed long wire set up in the yard. It's not completely permanent. I got it. Bought a 20-foot flagpole, put on the other in the yard, and that way I can wheel it up or down. And it seems to be working pretty good. I've made quite a few contacts on 40 and 20 meter, I think even 15 meter as well. So I'm out here just kind of poking around listening to 40 right now.
1: Yeah, I'm on a, everybody, you know, there are people that use N-feds, people that use off-center feds, inverted Vs and all that. I had a friend in Texas that showed me what's called a double bazooka antenna using RG8, and it's got good when it's made right. The SWR is 1-to-1 at the center of 40 meters, and you get out to the outer edges and it's about 1.5 either way off the center of the band, and you don't need a tuner. If you want to work 15, then a tuner would be recommended. But I'm gonna put up a 40 meter double bazooka for a couple of reasons. One, it's quieter than most any other antenna, and play with that a while. And who knows? I may throw a 15 up also, so I've got 40 and 15 covered, and do that off the picnic table in the backyard so that I can leave the antennas up, but just move, all I have to do is move radio gear. Excuse me, I'm having trouble breathing this morning. KQ4 WZC KE5SR.
0: I hear you struggling to get some air in your lung there, so. Yeah, I actually, this N-fed's pretty nice. That way I can just use my existing feed line that I got out there that I was using for the base antenna. So I got it kind of disconnected and connected to the N-fed, using my attic antenna for UHF, VHF here on my old mobile. So I can listen to both of them. But It's been pretty good. SWR across all the bands from 10 to 40 runs around one something. I think the highest is just below 2, like on the 10 meter, and then all the way down on the 40 meter, as low as it can go. So everything in between is real good, and I can actually tune that with the internal tuner. Like I said, I haven't really done anything except for just kind of string it up there. I haven't made anything permanent, so trying to figure out exactly where I want it and a good way to take it up and down without having to walk all the way to the back of the yard to do it. So anyway, it's a work in progress and just getting my feet wet with it, but it seems to operate quite well. Everybody says they can hear me, and I'm only running about 100 watts. I think one contact I made was only running 75 watts, so it's definitely a performer. Talked, made some, had some a good QSO today with somebody over in North Florida, so do like everything and how the bands operate.
1: Good deal. Give me about 10 minutes here at the garbage dump, and I'll be right back. KE4SR.
0: All right, sounds good, Steve. Well, catch up. I'm going to run out and grab my breakfast shake. I'll be back up here in a minute. KQ4WZC.

Covering traffic moving 681 Manor, November 2 mile short or 2 mile final approach straight in for runway 28. Covington.

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1: Weather condition: cloudy. Temperature 0 degrees. K A 3 J I J R.

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0: Well, I got my stuff in the Walton County Recycle Center. Made my obligatory Saturday morning visit with the old man that sits in there and watches the place, unlocks it, and closes it up at the end of the day. So now I'm off to do other errands.
1: Some things accomplished there today. I've just been kind of sitting here. I haven't really done much of anything yet. Waiting for it to dry out a little bit. Need to go out there and weed eat a little bit. I cut the grass around Wednesday, but tell you what, with all this rain, man, it's starting to grow again. I might need to run over the grass again this afternoon if the rain will hold off long enough. I think we're supposed to have more rain move in this afternoon.
0: Well, mine needs it, but part of what I got to cut's on the hill, and when it's muddy like it is right now, the zero turn wants to slide, so I'll keep it off the hill until it dries up a little bit. Then I'll go out there and whack it down. Weed whack it, take the push mower, do the rough trim, the quick trim around the edges with that, and then go cut down the center with the zero turn and get it looking good again. I found this week that Lowe's has brush trimmers in their rental tool place. They've got gas-powered brush tools with the metal blades on them, and I've got a spot out behind my house that needs to be cut, and I've been out there, tried with a weed whacker, and it's not going to work. So string trimmers out this about either 36 bucks for 4 hours or 51 for 24, and if I do go in mid-morning on a day and rent it for 24, then I just have to have it back by mid-morning the next day at the same time. And that's only 51, so I could get a whole lot more done getting my place cleaned up a little bit more. But then again, I'm trying to clean up the stuff along the frontage of the 2 3-acre lots that are side by side. Well, actually, I'm trying to get the front end cleared up on the extra acreage that we bought to the north of us, so get all that out, at least back to where all the big trees are up off the easement, and just trying to clear that a little bit so it looks a little more pleasant to the community.
1: A service that comes by and keeps my front yard in shape, and I do everything in the backyard. One reason why I don't want them to do that is, well, that's two reasons. One's money, that's the biggest one, and two, I don't want anybody using their zero turn around my pool. So I actually keep that cut myself, and that's what I kind of got a weed eat around, is around that thing. Although I don't have grass growing up right next to the pool, the mower won't get too close, it's just hard to explain. Anyway, I just got to do some basic weeding, nothing major, just cutting some of the grasses around the areas where the mower can't get.
0: If you invite me to come swimming sometime, you can show me your pool.
1: We got some partly sunny skies now, so I don't know. I thought it was going to be a washout today. It may not be a complete washout.
0: Today, I was looking at the radar map earlier when I woke up, and there were specks of showers moving, but I didn't see anything close. Right now, we just got these high dark clouds, which they're dark like that. That means they get water, but they're going to have to get a lot closer together to put something down, I think.
1: Some more stuff running here this evening. We'll see. Hope not, anyway. I was telling my wife a minute ago, I said, heck, if it keeps doing this, I might get in the swimming pool. I don't know, but I looked at the weather for tomorrow. It looks like we're getting ready to have a little cool down, like it's going to be in the lower 70s tomorrow.
0: That's what I was seeing earlier this week, and we got that happen again around Thursday. Is that right? Wednesday, Thursday?
1: Haven't looked at the extended forecast, but I tell you what, everybody wanted rain. Well, there you go. Got the rain, and I think all this rain has actually caused a lot of problems in the Chattahoochee. Well, they've got an issue over there for real.
0: Downstream or upstream?
1: You know, me and my wife is talking about it. I don't know if it's where exactly it is, but they've definitely got they got some issues over there. I think it's been killing fish and everything else, and E. coli's been present in very high levels.
0: That's not good. Hope that's not in the main reservoir and it's downstream, but that's got to be coming from somewhere, even if it's downstream of the lake.
1: Find out exactly where it was, but I definitely been talking about it on the news. I haven't paid too much close attention, but I have heard it, and it's just not good. I read sort of glanced over an article anyway, and they were talking about how it's killing the fish because it's robbing the oxygen out of the water.
0: Because that'd be turbulating the water and bringing it up, aerating it. So you would think that would help, but anything that's coming in from the north down the Chattahoochee from up there at Hiawassee, if it's flooding and bubbling, that's bubbling water coming down. That should be adding oxygenated. Adding oxygen to the water, so that should help. Should kill off some of the E. coli too, because that puts air in the water, and that's not good for it.
1: Yeah, I could be wrong, but I think the way they explain it is that bacteria is in there, and that bacteria is sucking up all the oxygen with it. So I don't know, and I can't remember exactly where it was, but, you know, since we hadn't had rain in so long, it's washed a lot of stuff out. I know I think I was in Tifton, and they were showing the flooding that was over in downtown Atlanta. Well, heck, you know, it hadn't rained for so long, and all of a sudden you have this big gully washer out, and it washes all the debris and stuff that's been on the roads, and it gets caught up in them sewers. It stops everything up.
0: Too expensive for cities to do a proper cleanup. I remember as a kid, especially during the summer and the fall. We lived in Topeka, Kansas. And two times a week, towards the end of summer and through fall, the street sweepers would go out and run. And they were out all over the city. And we didn't seem to have the drains stopped up with rainwater like they seem to have anymore. I think they've just forgotten what it takes to keep those drains clean, and it takes maintenance.
2: C55 Foxtrot, 7 miles RM 28, Covington traffic.
1: You're right, you don't hardly see them anymore, but I do know sometimes late at night, like coming back home from a ball game or something on 20, I have seen them out there.
0: It's good they keep the big interstates, but man, some of the city streets is where their problems resolve, and if they're out on the interstate, you know, that's the state highways doing that, not the cities.
1: That's what I was thinking too. And then, heck, you got Atlanta, and 3/4 of Atlanta is concrete. Water, it's got to go somewhere.
0: That's the truth.
1: Around on looking for a desk microphone. I think I want to get rid of this hand mic that I got here on this Yaesu. I wouldn't mind even getting a foot pedal for it, but it looks like I'll have to wire something up for a foot pedal to work on this 991A. Anyway, just been kind of poking around to see what I want to get. I don't know, might just get a simple desk microphone as well.
0: working again. I'm going to have to come up with a desk mic for it. That was my mobile radio for a long time. And it's got a hand mic on it, which is superb. But the I came across the deal on a power supply, the HP power supply, and an automatic antenna tuner for that was working when the guy sold it to me. And I got everything, including the cables. I just need to put it all together and test it and make sure it is as he advertised. Because that'll make good for that make good for everything that FT757GX2 will do. And I can't remember whether that radio goes down to 160 meters or not.
1: This hand mic out of the way, that way I can use my computer a lot easier. The keyboard that's on the computer, that way the cord's not draped over it. Anyway, but and you know, a little bit better sound quality as well. So I don't know, poking around, see what it is. I might just get a Yaesu microphone. That way I can just plug it in, don't have to worry about wiring and everything else. And the foot pedal would be nice, but again, there's not a jack on these 991As for the foot pedal, so I'd have to wire. So it's probably not too difficult. I think there's only two wires for it. But anyway, I could always upgrade to that. It's not expensive.
0: Well, check and look around, because I'm sure there's somebody that has done an adapter that'll go between the Yaesu mic and the radio that would have a place where you could go in alongside and put a foot pedal on the same leads as the push-to-talk button on the radio.
1: Like there's a data connection on the back of the radio, and you can use that, and that's what you have to use for the foot pedal.
0: Sounds like you've got your option already worked out. And if you data in from the computer in, it'll probably be one connector. You just have to custom build a cable to go between the radio and the computer, and then to the foot pedal.
1: Of course, Yaesu sells the cable that's just got, I think it's 6 or 8 wires on the end of it, and then you just kind of wire it the way you want for whatever device you're hooking up. So it was pretty simplistic. So I don't know, I'm just thinking, do I want a microphone that I can actually put up on a boom, that way I can kind of move it around, and or just have one that sits on the desk. I don't know. Just so many options there, Steve, you know. So many ways to spend your money.
0: Does the 991A have Vox on it?
1: I don't think I want to use Vox. I think if I did use Vox, I would get more of a headset, if that makes sense.
0: I was just asking the question. I've used open radios with Vox and not had much trouble. But it's just, you know, it's spacing between the speaker of the radio and your microphone.

0: in a quick Google search. Yes, the 991A has Vox on it. So, yeah, I thought about it. It might be an option, but maybe it would be okay with a desk mic, but I thought maybe it would work better with a headset. I don't know. I do need a better speaker. I'm just using the speaker that's built into this radio as well, and I know they make one that fits to the side of it. It's a lot better. I may have to invest in that too. Again, all kind of ways to spend my money.
1: Yeah, I understand that. That's the other thing I forgot is the power supply that matches the 757 is a speaker. There's a speaker built into this power supply. So you've got an external speaker to the radio, and then you got your antenna tuned. It makes a good-looking setup when it's all put together.
0: That, too. But I think the desk mic's going to come first, so let's space it out. Anyway, we'll see. Been kind of poking around. I need to get busy, though. As soon as we got this mobile barber over here for my dog, grooming the dog right now, so maybe when they leave, I can get busy. I got to run to the grocery store and stuff like that today, too. Thought about running over the Harbor Freight. Anyway, we'll see what all can get accomplished today. But it sounds like you're well on your way to get a lot of stuff accomplished. You're already out and about. I need to actually get myself out and about. I just looked. It's 11:30.
1: Yes, sir, that it is. And I'm just about to make my next stop. I don't know. You've driven Loganville to Emory, Piedmont Walton. My next stop is the Stone Mountain Pecan Company down here. We need some jams and jellies for the house, and this is where we like to come get those. So that's going to be my next stop.
0: I don't think I've been there. I have to stop there one day. Anyway, let me get out of here, Steve. Let me get busy. I need to get myself motivated and getting out there. It's getting close to noon. If I'm going to do some weed eating, I need to get that done. That way I can get to the store and stuff and get back for the ball game. So hopefully the Braves will win again tonight. They've been doing really good on the road. So, all right, man, be careful out there. Be safe out on the road, and we'll talk to you soon. It's good to hear you. Hopefully you get all completely healed up from having bronchitis, and hopefully your wife's getting a lot better, too. So y'all take it easy and get all better there. It's good to hear you. Like I said, miss you here in the past couple of weeks. So we'll talk to you again soon. 73 to you there, Steve. KQ4WZC.
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1: 12 p.m. Weather condition: cloudy. Temperature 0 degrees. K A 3 J I J R.
0: The time is 12 p.m. Saturday, May 30. 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
2: Good afternoon.

Thanks, traffic, Baron 58 Papa Papa. We're on the RNAV runway 23 approach. Landing Cherokee County, full stop.

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1: 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K-4SR Mobile.

Good afternoon. The time is 1 p.m. Weather conditions: cloudy, temperature 0 degrees.

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6 Delta Alpha crosswind 31 there.

Echo Charlie, helicopter Phillips 1 is coming up the east side of Hartsville, northbound, 1800. Metro traffic.

0: 96 Delta, I'm turning on crosswind 31 there. Sears 4150 uniform is on a 5 mile final runway 31, touch and go, bro.
1: Sir 356 Delta, I'm sending off downwind 31 there.

0: 673 Delta Alpha will be extending our downwind.
1: JR.
0: Here's 4115, informs 3 mile final, runway 31, touch and go, barrel.
2: Back on the cabin, MSI 356, Delta Alpha's making a right 360 and left downwind 31, barrel.

0: Bearcat traffic, Sears 41, 15 forms, 2 mile final runway 31, touch and go barrel.
1: Bearcat traffic, Diamond Star 673 Delta Alpha is turning a 2 mile left base for 31.

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1: Forms, turn left crosswind 31 there.

0: Sarah County Traffic Service 4150 uniform turning left crosswind 310.
1: Copy, Dennis, 356 Delta, I will extend left downwind 31, left 363 out, there.

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1: K-A-3-J-I-J-R.

0: Clear again, traffic. Sears Bowl into Dino Hooks, departure leg, runway 31, main left coast traffic clear.
1: Midland cross, runway 31, there.
2: Delta Alpha is turning final, runway 31, touch and go.

0: 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The time is 2 p.m. Weather condition: cloudy. Temperature: 0 degrees.
1: Left face runway 31, cut and go, Brown County.
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3: Good afternoon.

0: 6 uniform, turn and extend left crosswind 3-1 barrel.
1: About 10 miles southeast of the field, transitioning to the southwest. We're going to set up for this practice. RNAV runway 5, Cherokee.
0: Uniform, extend left downwind, 3-1, 0.

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1: Sarah County traffic, Demonstar 673, Delta Alpha turning left crosswind, runway 31.

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1: Delta Alpha is turning left downwind, runway 3-1.

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1: Sir, can I have a demonstration 673 Delta Alpha is turning left crosswind, runway 31.

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1: Delta Alpha turning left base, or left crosswind runway 31.

0: Star County traffic, Diamond Star 673, Delta Alpha, turning early left base, runway 31, simulated engine out.
1: Left cross, runway 31, Delta Alpha.

0: They're going to travel down side 356 Delta Alpha Train. What's that one for there?
1: He's going to stay on top of the butter like 31 there.

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1: Delta 673 Delta Alpha turning left crosswind runway 31.

0: Sofa Alpha turning left downwind, runway 31. Six Sofa Alpha turning left base, 31 there.
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1: Final runway 23 on the harness.

0: Delta Alpha train, left downwind runway 31, verify.
1: 27, 673, Delta Alpha turning final, runway 31 to go.

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1: Bear County,
0: Delta Alpha,
1: final runway 31,
0: Tuxedo, Bear County. Bear County, Navistar 356 Delta, departing left downwind 31 to the northeast. Bear. Bear County, Navistar 673 Delta Alpha is turning left downwind runway 31.
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0: Farrow County, then the 363 Delta Alpha, turning left cross 11 way 31 Farrow County.
1: Star County, traffic number 673 Delta Alpha is turning final runway 31, full stop.

0: Delta Alpha is turning left downwind, runway 31.
1: Delta Alpha, final runway 31, thank you, Delta Alpha.

0: Star 77, Gamma Star 673, Delta Alpha turning left base, runway 31, full stop.
1: Bear County, Diamond 148, Delta Alpha turning left downwind, runway 31, Bear County.

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2: Zero, Canada, 52 Delta Alpha,
3: left downwind,
2: runway 31,
3: Zero,
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3: Zero, County, downwind 148 Delta Alpha, turning left base, runway 31, Zero, County.

0: Delta Alpha, turning left downwind, runway 31, Barrow County.
1: K-A-3-J-I-J-R.
2: Barrow County, item 363, Delta Alpha, turning left, cross one way, 31, Barrow County.
3: Testing, Whiskey 4, Papa Romeo Hotel, testing, anybody around?

0: KRH. This is KQ4RFY. Sorry, I just made it in the microphone. You're coming through the repeater very well. Crystal clear.
1: Oh, great. I appreciate you coming back to me. Yeah, I'm trying out a new J-pole roll-up antenna. Actually, I just got it in today and hooked up to my HT. Got it, I'm guessing, probably 15 foot off the ground right now. And so I'm kind of getting some stuff together for mobile deployment applications, and just wanting to see if it was getting into the repeater pretty good. The name here is Skip, W4PRH.
0: Hey, Skip. My name's Tyler. I'm a Social Circle. I don't know, 10, 15 miles from the repeater, pushed about 5 watts. I'm only on a cheap vertical antenna, but I think it's about 20 feet up. It works for me pretty well. But yeah, your setup's pretty good. You're coming through, hitting the repeater just fine.
1: Okay, Tyler, yeah, appreciate it. How's the audio? They did a firmware upgrade on this HD, and I just kind of took a stab in the dark where the mic gain should be. How's the audio on this thing? W4PRH.
0: Your audio's good. No static. Like I said, you're crystal clear. I don't know if you're just super close to the repeater or if the audio's just that good. You're coming through well. I mean, no issues at all on my end.
1: Okay, great. Yeah, I don't know if you know where Frank lives. I'm off of South Sharon Church and kind of on the other side of where the repeater is. But, man, that's good news, Tyler. I sure do appreciate it. Yeah, I just threw a piece of paracord up in a pond land right here, and the antenna came with 16 foot of RG58 already connected to it. So, yeah, like I said, this is the first time I got it on the air, so that's good news. I appreciate you coming back to me, Tyler.
0: Yes, sir. Absolutely. It's been good talking to you. Hopefully we'll cross paths here again in the future. But I'm gonna get back to folding clothes. It was good to meet you. This is KQ4RFY. I'll be clear on your final.
1: Okay, Tyler. Once again, thanks for coming back to me. And we'll talk to you soon. W4PRH clear.

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1: Hey, I was just about to ask.

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0: 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Crosswinds runway 3 on Bear County.
1: Heading down to 3 Alpha, left face to final 31, touch and go, Bear.

0: 363, Delta Alpha turning left base runway 31, full stop, Bell County.
1: 148 Delta Alpha, turn left crosswind runway 31, Farrell County.

0: Alpha 5 Fox, 10 miles northwest, inbound for 28. Covington.
1: Final 3-1, full stop now.
2: Bear County 7148 Delta Alpha, turn left cross on runway 31 Bear County.

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0: Delta Alpha left base, runway 31 Fair County.
1: About 5 miles northwest, right downwind, runway 28 something.
0: Barrow County, Diamond 148 Delta Alpha, on final for runway 31, Barrow County.

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1: p.m. Weather, condition, cloudy, temperature, 0 degrees.
2: Covington Trot 6, Skyhawk 106, Fox Trot, right downwind, runway 28, Covington.

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1: Galveston, traffic 106 up a Fox Spot, right base 28, coming to.

0: looking for more Charlie, 10 miles for runway 28 at 7500. Doing an RNAV 28 approach, coming in traffic.
1: Us on final 28, Covington.

0: Company traffic, Skyhawk 1067 Fox Trot, departing 28 remaining in Saturn. I will restart the strike. Jonathan.
1: Expense 124 with Charlie, 7 miles from the runway for 28, doing an RNF 28 approach at 2500, covered in traffic.
0: Traffic, Skyhawk 106 up the Foxtrot, right downway, right crosswind 28, Covington.

0: 5 miles for runway 28, doing an RNF 28 approach. 2500, Golden approach. Golden traffic.
1: Foxtrot left 360 to allow traffic to land, Covington.

124, Romeo Charlie, 3 miles, 4028, doing an RNF fluid approach at 1800, descending, covered in traffic.

0: 6 Alpha Foxtrot, right downwind 28, Covington.
1: Covington traffic, Cessna 124, me and Charlie's on a 1 mile final to runway 28, Covington.

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1: Departing out to the east, we'll fly through it again. Once it's more charged.

0: at Skyline and 37 Bravo in back.
1: Southwest at 3,500 inbound for landing down here, Park.

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0: Tower Papa is 5 miles to the south, 10-bound man in Elliott Field.
1: Former Charlie, 10 miles coming from the east for Ferrari 28 doing an RNAV 28 approach at 2500, covering traffic.

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1: Weather condition: cloudy, temperature 0 degrees.

0: subject traffic, Cessna 124 near Charlie, 10 miles coming from the west for runway 10, we'll circle for 28. I'm at 7500, subject in traffic.
1: J-I-J-R.

relevant traffic. Just one sequence, Charlie. Just mile turn to the west for runway 10 will circle the 28 at 2,500. Covered in traffic.

traffic, Cessna 124 Charlie, 3 miles, coming from the west, runway 10, 2000 descending, I'll circle to 28, coming in traffic.

Alpha, 700 miles to the east of the field, over flying the field at 3,000 feet from making a right, 0 Delta, 11, 9, 1, 0, 1, 3, 1, Bravo, can you drop it?

Falcon Charlie, Delta 363, Delta Alpha, 300 miles to the east, over to Landfield at 3,000 feet, for Richard Delta, Delta 901, 31 Falcon Charlie.

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1: Weather condition: cloudy. Temperature 0 degrees.
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1: Weather condition: cloudy. Temperature: 0 degrees.
2: Delta, 10 miles north of the SU, 3,000 feet for the uniform crest, join for full stop.
3: 84, IO, repeater.
4: Good evening.

traffic at 929 is about 10 to the southwest inbound when it crosses over midfield to the left wound, downwind, full stop runway 21, Monroe.

0: traffic.
1: To the southwest, going to overfly the airfield, cross the airfield, enter the left downwind, full stop 21 Bravo.

0: Monroe, can't match your left downwind, 2-1, full stop, Monroe.
1: Bexar County traffic, 3090 Romeo, left downwind for runway 23 in Bexar County.

5 2 5 2 5 2. Right now we are 14 miles northeast of Phil, on the RNF 23, coming in passing 5,500 Church Mountain traffic.

0: It's just coming all at one time. It's a mess. I gotta clean the gutters in my house yet. They got choked up, so it's just been chaotic.
1: Pretty bad, but I prefer if it just did it during the week so I could do stuff on the weekend.
0: Yeah, it's been it's just been hard to get stuff done that I need to get done.
1: Appreciate you coming back. I've hit up probably five or six repeaters throughout the day, and you're the first person to come back, and I appreciate it.
0: Well, part of the hobby is what makes it fun, you know, and that's why I enjoy this hobby. You should be able to pick up the mic anytime, and somebody should come back to you. So that's what the hobby's all about. And, 73 is my friend. Name's David. Have yourself a good day, and hopefully get you later on down the log. KR4, DOX, Kilo Romeo 4, Delta Oscar X-ray.
1: Still a new ham, but getting the hang of it. 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
1: Hey, how's it going, man?
0: Back to the house here, enjoying this nice, rainy, wet drive, I guess. Boy, it really opened up. It wasn't that bad before.
1: Right over here in Winder, it rained pretty heavy around 2 o'clock, but I haven't seen it rain since then.
0: Clarksville. Yep, Clarksville and towards Stevens County. But, yeah, it was, there was a something out, and it's calling for showers and thunderstorms, and that's what it's doing. But, you know, we need the rain. Don't let nothing bad. We need the rain. But, boy, I tell you what.

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2: WLM. Sorry, I missed that call sign. I'm still, I don't have an ear for it just yet.
0: No worries. That's Kilo Charlie 1. Papa Julius Oscar. KQ1. Jail. First name Victor.
2: Appreciate it. How are you doing today?
0: Very good, very good. Just sitting at my desk doing some various things on the computer, checking email, doing a little work at the same time. I typically work from home, but I don't really need to work on Saturdays, but on occasion I'll jump on the work laptop and I'll do some work. I'll flip between my work computer and my personal computer and just do, catching up on email and doing various things like that. It never ends. So, yeah, I heard you throw your call out there. Thought I'd respond and see what's going on. And I guess you say you will do into the AM world or whatnot.
2: Get working on the weekends from time to time. I'm pretty bad about it. I just avoid all the emails until Monday morning. But yeah, I've had my ticket for, I don't know, I guess we're getting close to 2 years, but haven't actually started using it until the past couple of months. I'm on my my mobile rig right now and my truck, which is 87578. And outside of the DMR stuff, I really like the radio.
0: Very cool. So I caught you said 578. I didn't catch the make. I guess the model number is 578 and whatnot. So I guess tell me more about your setup, the radio, and what you got going on for the antenna, and what kind of things you had your hand in radio, what kind of things you're interested in.
2: AnyTone 578, and I have a Comet SBB5 on my truck. I've been dabbling with the DMR stuff. I just don't think I have a DMR repeater close enough to me to get into it. I do have a hotspot that I haven't set up because that seems like a whole other nightmare. And I think I'll be studying to get my general ticket here soon so I can start doing some HF stuff. I have a buddy down in Warner Robins. And obviously we're just too far to connect on these, so we're going to both try to get into HF and see if we can start doing that and get into the HF game, because that kind of seems like the end goal for most people.
0: Roger that. Yeah, that's cool. That's cool. I just pulled up your call sign. I see the Windows, Georgia. I've been in, I haven't been in Georgia too long, just for 2 years, so I end up pulling the map up frequently just to get familiar with what's around. And, okay, I see it on the map. It's east of Lawrenceville, around there. It's a good ways out. I'm in Kennesaw, Georgia, so I'm a good, I would estimate that. At least 2 hours, probably a 2 hour drive, I would say.
2: I'm actually from Lawrenceville, but I've lived out here in Winder for, probably about 10 years now. But, not to knock the town, it's not really anything special, but, it does have Fort Yargo, which is a state park, and I do enjoy going there. It's also pretty impressive how far this repeater reaches out.
0: Well, we've got some linking going on. The meteor I'm in is about 3 miles south of me. And that's got a link to, Marietta is hooked up. That's 146.655. It might be Gainesville's 145.310 is linked up as well. And there's like at least one or two other ones that are linked up also. So I'm not sure which one you're coming in on at the moment.
2: Yeah, I actually did not know that these were linked. I'm hitting the Commerce repeater right now.
0: Yeah, I think that one is linked up to 145.310. I think K4ZBN. I got this. I might have messed with KF. I think it's KF4ZBN. Might be the name of the repeater owner for that one.
2: DGN is the name of the repeater. Yep, that's it.
0: Roger that. I meant to ask you about your HF setup. What do you think of what, I don't know if you already have it or if you're thinking of acquiring the setup. Just curious what, either way, what your plan is for that in terms of hardware.
2: I don't have an HF setup just yet. I've considered getting a Yaesu. I do have a Yaesu HD, a VX6, and I've actually had that for a few years. I've scanned on it quite a bit, and I really like it. I like the durability of it and all of that, but I'm pretty open to suggestions if you have any.
1: Good evening. The time is 7 p.m.
0: Nah, not an expert here. I'm still got my tech license, so at some point I'll go for my general, so I'll be able to do some more HF stuff. I know I do have some privileges on meter stuff in terms of HF. But no, I'm just curious. For me, long term, I think so I'm kind of saving up for a nice HF rig. My goal is to get one radio that does as much as possible, so I won't have to like keep buying radios and whatnot. I'm kind of leaning towards the ICOM 7300. I know that one does not have 2 meter and 70 centimeter. If it did have it, it would be nice, but I believe it does not have it. But one of the things that's thinking about is the waterfall display, so. So yeah, kind of leaning towards that one. And in terms of an antenna, so I got my antennas in the attic. So for an HF, I'll try to get, you know, one antenna that does as many bands as possible, and I'll likely need a tuner or something, I guess. But I'm probably going to end up having to, I guess they call it folded antenna, because obviously, maybe like, I think I might be interested in like 20 meter, maybe 40, 80, maybe 15 meter. So it's going to be looking to get one antenna that does it all.
2: I really like the idea of radios and antennas that do it all. But unfortunately, in my research, I've found that if they claim they do it all, they don't do anything very well. Again, still a new ham, so I could be wrong on that, but just on the little bit of research I've done, it's kind of best to go with something more specific, if you know what you want to run on.
0: K-83-J. Yeah, I'm just good. Yeah, I guess that ties into 7300, not doing the meter, 77 meter. Again, yeah, that waterfall. I like that waterfall. But, I hear what you're saying. Some antennas are like that as well. They don't do it at all. But, you know, trying to get the biggest bang for the buck, you know what I mean? If I want to have, like, all these radios and all these antennas and all this stuff, so... You know, there's a balance, right? So I'll try to find that right balance that fits my budget and my

0: stuff. I got plenty of HTs, and I honestly don't really know why.
1: I got a number of Baofeng HTs. You know, they're so low cost, and they work, you know, and they don't sound that bad, you know. Yeah, they're not expert, you know, devices, but whatever, they do the job. You know, I've got some that I GMRS, and I've got some that I ham radio, that do ham radio, so. I like them. They're nice, you know, and if you accidentally drop it and break it or something, it's not that bad to replace, you know. We're talking, you know, $20. $25.
0: Yeah, man, I hear that. I definitely have a couple bail things. I'm pretty sure every ham at least has one, whether they like them or not. I'm pretty sure everybody's at least got one. But hey, man, I gotta go. Gotta make this drive home. You have a good one. KQ4WLM. Clear.
1: Roger that. All right. Good talking with you, David. And, yeah, KQ4WLM. 73 to you. And, this is Kilo Charlie 1, Papa Juliet Oscar. And that'll be clear.

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1: 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Temperature 0 degrees.
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